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5: I'm John Ryder. The Buss family reiterated their intention to sell the remaining shares of the Lakers, saying in a statement, five of the six members of the Buss Trust are, quote, united in the decision, reports ESPN's Shams Charania. Seahawks still planning on signing cornerback Terrion Arnold, but they're working through the timing, reports the NFL Network's Ian Rappaport and Mike Garofalo. Arnold's facing several felony charges. Commanders head coach Dan Quinn says that quarterback Jaden Daniels is progressing well in camp.
6: He's thrown like an incredible training camp. His accuracy, his command of it, a new system, you wouldn't feel like that for him. But I've been like certainly impressed by what I've seen so far by him.
5: And Washington's season opener is at Philadelphia on September 13th, Sunday. NFL Commissioner Roger Goodell told a German media outlet that the league will eventually have a team permanently based outside the U.S. One final already from baseball in Pittsburgh. The Pirates down the Tigers 4-1 behind Braxton Ashford, who's now 13-5, allowed one run, didn't walk anybody over eight innings. In progress, eighth inning in Baltimore, the Yankees lead the Orioles 3-1. Trent Grisham with his 17th home run and a two-run single. Phillies have come back, now lead the Marlins 5-3 in the seventh. Philadelphia with a four-run sixth. They're going for their fifth straight win. Guardians pounding the Giants 8-1 in the eighth. Big night for Joe Adell. Three-run homer is 19th. He has three hits. He's drove in six. Cardinals lead the Reds 3-0 in the ninth. Kyle Leahy and three relievers working on the combined shutout. The Red Sox.
0: Hey, it's your resident Super Bowl champ, Chris Cannon, coming on Wednesday. Ben Johnson is setting high expectation for the Bears this season, but will they be able to live up to the hype? It's on Sportsmanlike, 6 a.m. Eastern, right here on ESPN Radio, ESPN2, and ESPNU.
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0: is surprised this guy has had the camp he's had because they saw so much of him at Georgia. But Zachariah Brancher, they took in the third round, is going to be really good. I mean, he's, you know, he's one of those guys, he can get into the phone booth and out and change, put the cape on, if you will. I mean, his speed is one thing, but his football acumen and knows how to get open. And I think running a route and knowing how to get open can be different, Amber. He knows how to get open. He knows how to run the route, but he also knows where to go to get open. And he's in one-on-ones against guys who have been to Pro Bowls and, you know, other accomplishments in their careers, he's been pretty good. So I'm excited to see Zachariah Branch. The guy that probably is going to pick up a little steam here as the preseason unfolds for me is Kendall Daniels. I don't expect to see Divine Diablo or Christian Harris on Saturday against the Colts. And I'm not sure how much we're going to see a Kendall Daniels, who played really, really well the other day in his first ever NFL preseason game. And I like Daniels. I think he and Harold Perkins were smart draft picks by Ian Cunningham. And but Daniels is the kid defensively. And anybody offensively would, I think any list of surprises would start with Zachariah Branch for sure.
1: Yeah, Kendall Daniels, for people don't know, inside back right Oklahoma, could be a steal in the fourth round. And Zachariah Branch, look, when you're the first All-American true freshman at USC before you transfer to Georgia, let that sink in, folks. The first ever true freshman at USC to be at a first-team All-American. Not OJ. not going down the list of guys, right?
0: You're
1: going
0: to run off the Chris Schenkel list of great Trojan players here for me? Is that what you're going to do? Great. Amber and I are very excited.
2: He only got one name in.
1: That dude is a bad man, man, in Zachariah Branch. Look, as far as that defense goes, though, man, start up front. What do they have either on the O-line and the D-line?
0: Well, the first thing you have to know about where they are defensively is that Jeff Ulbrich's back as a coordinator, but they've also sustained some losses now. I mean, the Jalen Walker injury in camp has not been good. The number one pick, top pick in the first round out of the two a year ago, the second pick of the first round out of those two has now been suspended 8 games in James Pierce. So that is, just so you're counting at home, that is right at, 16 sacks from a year ago. So you got to go.
1: Don't make me do math, Wes.
0: Well, it is. It's 10 for one guy and 6.5 for the other guy. So 5.5 for the other guy. So it is basically 16 sacks, 10.5 and 5.5. And now you don't have those guys. You don't have Walker all year, and you don't have Pierce for the first 8 weeks. So the number one on the punch list is, can you find some pass rush? And I think, you know, that's why they signed Za'Darius Smith today. I think they're looking for anybody who they think can come in, and he played for Kevin in Cleveland. He's got an idea what his toolbox is, and I think they're going to lean heavily on somebody like Ojulari, who was a former, second-round pick. They're going to look hard at Ebukam, who played in Indianapolis a year ago, who's a 10th-year guy who's got some acumen to him. They need somebody to provide pressure on the quarterback. Up front, they made a trade. They brought Mason Smith over here from Jacksonville for Aurora Rose, a straight-up player-for-player deal, which you don't see much of. And he's played sparingly in his career, but he's got great size and has shown really kind of a point-of-attack thing in training camp I think they're pretty interested in.
2: You need that run defense to dramatically improve as well. Oh, before we get you out of here, Wes, what is the expectation for the season that would mean that Kevin Stefanski's first year at the helm is a successful one?
0: Well, they've been waiting to go to the playoffs since the year after they lost the Super Bowl. I mean, it's that simple. Atlanta has this. If they don't go this year, that'd be 10. And it's been 9 years without a playoff bid. Last year, they stacked 4 wins at the end of the year to clean up what was kind of a bit of a mess in the middle of the season, Amber. If they get to the playoffs, I think that'll be successful. The thing that is interesting about this season, and I've been blessed to do this since 2004 for the Falcons, there is a lot more unknown right now about this football team than known, and there's only 2 preseason games left. So they're actually going to open the season with a lot of kind of unanswered questions, I think, at least for their fan base and maybe for the folks that watch these games analytically.
2: It's definitely a new day there in Atlanta. That might be a good thing, though, for the Falcons fan. Wes Durham, voice of the Atlanta Falcons. Thanks, Wes. We appreciate it.
0: Amber, great to be with you. Ian? Always a unique experience. And I'm real sorry. Hey, by the way, Ian, let me say this. I'm real sorry Brian Finneran couldn't be a part of the program for you.
1: Hey, Wes, you sexy SOB. I love you. Take care.
2: See you, buddy. See ya. Coming up next year on Amber and Ian. Being an NFL player is a funny fallback plan for another career, but that's exactly what is happening, it appears, to one potential NFL rookie. We'll talk about it right here on ESPN Radio.
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5: WNBA going on in Las Vegas. Not currently going the Aces' way. I'm Q Myers. The Dream and the Aces are about midway through the fourth quarter. Atlanta's up 83-73. The big story from this one, though, Aces head coach Becky Hammon, she was ejected halfway through the second quarter for arguing with the officials about a non-call on Asia Wilson, and got a T, kept on arguing, and got another T. She was ejected. Again, it's about midway through the fourth quarter with Atlanta having a 10-point lead. In the NBA, the Buss family reiterated their intention to sell their remaining shares in the Lakers, saying in a statement that five of the six members of the Buss Trust are united in the decision. The statement comes in the wake of Jeannie Buss, the current governor of the team and the only sibling to abstain from the vote to sell, declaring her intention to contest her brothers and sister. If the sale of the remaining shares does go through, Jeannie will lose her status as governor of the franchise. She had a previous deal to remain as governor through 2030. And in Major League Baseball, the Dodgers on Tuesday put closer Edwin Diaz on the IL list because of inflammation in the right side of his neck, while four-time MVP Shohei Ohtani progresses toward a return to the mound. Diaz, he's 2-2 with an 11.85 ERA and 7 saves and 11 opportunities in 16 games in his first season with the Dodgers. He returned to L.A. on Tuesday and will have imaging on his neck. For more scores and analysis, check out ESPN.com and all new ESPN app. Coming up, we go all around MLB on game night with Emmett Golden and me, Q Myers, here on ESPN Radio.
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9: All right, I don't know if you heard this, Emmett, but the Brew Crew beat the brakes off the Mariners 22-0.
10: Yeah. And to understate it greatly, yeah.
9: That is a beat down. The Brewers tied a franchise record with the 22 runs. The Mariners tied a franchise record with the 22 runs allowed, right? They had 22 runs allowed at the Red Sox back in 2015. I mean, just an incredible performance by the Brew Crew. 22-0 matches the largest shutout since 1900.
10: Wow. Wow, that goes way, way back. Wow.
9: Man, that's like the Mac from way back. You know how far back he goes. He goes way, way, way back. But what is the Brew Crew, what is their manager, Pat Murphy, what do you think about the performance this evening?
11: You know, it's one game, and it's a pretty good performance. Pretty darn good performance. I think Harrison was not his sharpest, but, you know, settled in after the first hitter. I thought Drouin was good, Anderson good, and then there are a lot of great, you know, Bowers continues, his body's banged up, but he continues to swing it. It's great to see Yelly swing the bat like that tonight. Isn't perfect, but God, that was really nice. The kid's been working at it. Mitchell back to swinging the bat, and then Hamilton, wow, pretty special. And Joey Ortiz, he just keeps doing it, playing defense and whatever else. He twisted his ankle a little bit, so we'll have to see on that. Contreras had a great game. Throwing that guy out was a turning point in the game, I thought.
10: Good job by Pat to not, you know, to keep his team humble, right? He goes, yeah, Harrison was pretty good. It wasn't his best. He struck out 8 in 5 innings. You know, right, didn't give up a run. He did walk two, but you know, didn't give up a run in 5 innings. Struck out 8, and it's a blowout. So it wasn't too bad, but I think it was all right performance.
9: Well, you know, I was gonna have to.

0: confidence, and I want to see leadership, and I want to see some moments where he's capable of taking over a game, which I truly believe that he's going to do. But it's going to be okay when he makes mistakes, and I'm going to have his back, because we're all going to make mistakes, but we got to learn from them or else they won't count. So those are the things that I'm looking forward to seeing him do.
1: Yeah, this is a tough spot to be in because it's kind of a rebuild. They're kind of starting all the way over, new head coach, new quarterback. They kind of got rid of a bunch of guys and a bunch of salary. So it's a tough spot to be in. I can see the Dolphins having the number one overall pick.
2: I think that their defense is going to be better than that. You know what I mean? Okay. Jeff Hafley is a defensive-minded guy, so I think that he's going to be able to lean more heavily into the defense and keep them in some games. Now, look, I'm going to know up close and personal really quickly what this Dolphins team looks like, even though you can't always judge what a team looks like in week one. Mm-hmm. But they'll be in Vegas week one. So I'm going to get to see this team really quickly out the gates to see what Malik Willis is going to look like, to see what Jalen Tolbert, Tutu Atwell, right, the guys that they've brought in, how are they going to look? And remember, there's a lot of guys that they lost, including Tyreek Hill, who was their big playmaker, and then Jalen Waddle as well. I mean, that was a nice 1-2 punch. Waddle's now in Denver with the Broncos. But when you have that many young guys that you drafted, like you said, it's one of those hitting the reset button and starting over. It looks to me as it's one of those seasons where they're going to be comfortable allowing these young guys to get an opportunity to get out there on the grass and play and grow and see what they actually have in these dudes and then understand what they need to do when it comes to free agency in the draft and how they're going to build this thing. To me, the Dolphins are playing the long game here.
1: Yeah, what will be interesting is if they do have a top 5-6 pick and there are a bunch of quarterbacks there. Yep. What do they do? You know, do they draft a young guy or do they go, no, Malik's our guy? And, of course, it depends on how well Malik plays. It's just they need a lot on offense from at least a skilled position players. So there's going to be some fun. There's going to be some lean days as well.
2: There's no doubt about that. Speaking of lean days in the WNBA, it's getting down to the last days of the regular season. The Fever keep on winning. It's ESPN Radio.
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2: The family feud continues in LA. I'm Q Myers. The Buss family reiterated their intention to sell their remaining shares of the Lakers, saying in a statement that five of the six members of the Buss Trust are united in that decision. The statement comes in the wake of Jeannie Buss, the current governor of the team and the only sibling to abstain from the vote to sell, declaring her intention to contest her brothers and sister. If the sale of the remaining shares does go through, Jeannie would lose her status as governor of the franchise. She had a previous deal to remain as governor through 2030. In Major League Baseball, the Dodgers on Tuesday put closer Edwin Diaz on the IL because of inflammation in the right side of his neck, while four-time MVP Shohei Ohtani progresses towards a return to the mound. Diaz, who's 2-2 with 11.85 ERA and 7 saves and 11 opportunities in 16 games in his first season with the Dodgers, returned to LA on Tuesday and will have imaging on his neck. As a matter of fact, the Dodgers were in action. They took the victory over the Rockies 7-6. In the WNBA, all games are final. The Sun topped the Sparks 85-77. The Fever defeated the Tempo 101-95. Five straight wins for the Fever, and now in third place in the WNBA standings. Kelsey Mitchell had another game top at 20 points, which she dropped in 29. Kelsey's had now 20 straight games with at least 20 points, tying Asia Wilson for the longest streak in WNBA history. For more scores and analysis, check out ESPN.com and the all-new ESPN app. Coming up next on Game Night, we continue to go around the WNBA with Emmett Golden and me here on ESPN Radio.
4: 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The Buffalo Bills and Josh Allen are still searching for a Super Bowl appearance. I'll tell you if this is the year that they finally break through. 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

0: season. You lost. You were had an opportunity to get a win in the postseason. You threw five picks. You've had, you know what I mean? Like, that ain't on the coaches. That's not on the playmaker. That's on you. When you throw four or five picks in a game, guess who that falls solely on?
1: That's on you. Yes.
0: Do you think if Lamar Jackson or Jalen Hurts or Josh Allen or insert whatever quarterback you want, Sam Darnold, anyone, I don't care. You think one of those guys throws four or five picks in a game, they're going to say, well, you know, Kevin O'Connell really let Sam Darnold down or Kevin O'Connell let Kyler Murray down or, you know,
2: let's
0: I mean?
2: Go like, to CJ Stroud. Like that right. happened to CJ Stroud this year. And right. nobody was like, oh, man, they got to do a better job of calling.
0: Devin
2: D'Amico.
0: D'Amico Ryans, you need to do a better job to make sure CJ Stroud don't throw those picks. Like, that's not the case.
2: No.
0: So it's so wild to hear. You said it, reason or excuse. So many excuses for the lack of postseason success for Justin Herbert and the Chargers.
2: Yeah, man. Like, I there's a piece of me that gets it, that you want to lift your guy up and give him confidence. But I don't know if it's just Jim being Jim or if he's just tripping. You know what I'm saying?
0: Because well, he talked about Herbert. Remember, he talked about him a lot, even while he was still at Michigan, that if there's a quarterback he'd like to work with, that would be the guy. Like, I know he's always been a big fan of Herbert's from a distance, but, I mean, come on, give me a break. Let me see some postseason success before you anoint him as the greatest to ever do it. And the only people that are letting him down is everyone around him and not him. Like, at some point, where's the accountability, right? You're the quarterback. Isn't there supposed to be some accountability?
2: That's why he walking around in puppy love.
0: Yeah, exactly. Speaking of Michigan, let's go back to the college ranks. We'll do that next here on Game Night on ESPN Radio on the all-new ESPN app.
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0: 7 win. The Sun winning both games against the Sparks this season. Final matchup coming up on Saturday in L.A. Sparks have lost 5 straight and 11 and 12 of their last 14 games. SportsCenter All Night, ESPN Radio. NFL News Chiefs offensive coordinator Eric Bieniemy back at work on the heels of the shooting of his wife last month, an incident for which their son is charged. Bieniemy telling reporters his wife is improving.
1: Yes, she is on the road to recovery. Yes, she is doing great. It's one of the main reasons why I'm back here, because of her recovery. She's truly a soldier. She's a saint. And it's been incredible to watch. But with that said, you know, I know I was driving her and a bunch of my family members crazy in the house. So she was like, you have my blessing to leave. So it was time to get back.
0: In his 2-week absence, Bieniemy missing 11 of the Chiefs' training camp practices. Straight ahead, 5 out of 6 anyway. That's next at ESPN Radio.
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5: Jeremy Schapp with Bill Rasmussen's story. ESPN coming up on anniversary number 47 in a couple of weeks. Among those who were here in 1979 as Rasmussen launched the network, our former colleague Bob Lee.
6: To be in a room with Bill was to feel his infectious enthusiasm, the energy he brought, who kept it alive, blowing this campfire and keeping it alive, with maxing out his credit cards at one point to make sure we got up on the satellite. You know, the Los Angeles Lakers wouldn't be worth $12 billion if early ESPN, this acorn, had not flowered in creating the genesis for the sports culture that now is so important to this country and to this world.
5: Bill Rasmussen, ESPN co-founder and first president, dying Tuesday at the age of 93. SportsCenter All Night continues. It's ESPN Radio.
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2: Reese with the mismatch over Gray will drop. And a technical foul on Becky Hammon, and she's got to be careful not to get another one. And she does, and Hammon has been tossed. Becky Hammon ejected here with 5:06 to go in the first half. First, chasing after Amy Bonner, who gave her the first tee, and then Roy Gobain gave her the second tee.
1: Becky Hammon ejected in the second quarter. Interestingly enough, the last 10 teams to have their coach tossed in the WNBA wind up losing the game.
2: Ryan Howard drives and scores.
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0: Von Miller officially introduced by the Cowboys on a day where joint practice with the Saints got a little bit chippy. Brewers crushed the Mariners, a 22-0 shutout. The race for MVP in the National League continues to be tight. PCA, Shohei Ohtani.

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1: Von Miller officially introduced by the Cowboys on a day where joint practice with the Saints got a little bit chippy. Brewers crushed the Mariners, a 22-0 shutout. The race for MVP in the National League continues to be tight. PCA, Shohei Ohtani, both homer again. The Dodgers getting a win over the Rockies in Denver.
2: And the pitch swung on. That's into right center. That's going to get down for a hit. Tucker is going to get waved around third. And in with a run-scoring double is Teoscar Hernandez. Three doubles in a row, two runs in. And the Dodgers with a 5-3 lead.
1: So it's sounded on AM 570 LA Sports. Dodgers go on to a 7-6 win over the Rockies.

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5: Von Miller officially introduced by the Cowboys on a day where joint practice with the Saints got a little bit chippy. Brewers crushed the Mariners, a 22-0 shutout. The race for MVP in the National League continues to be tight. PCA, Shohei Ohtani, both homer again. The Dodgers getting a win over the Rockies in Denver.
6: And the pitch swung on. That's in the right center. That's going to get down for a hit. Tucker is going to get waved around third. And in with a run scoring double is Teoscar Hernandez. Three doubles in a row. Two runs in. And the Dodgers with a 5-3 lead.
5: So it's out on AM 570 LA Sports. Dodgers go on to a 7-6 win over the Rockies. Dodgers improving to 20-5 against Colorado since the start of last season. After the win, Teoscar Hernandez with Spectrum Sportsnet LA.
7: Seemed like it was going to be a three-hit one, but the two big hits, the triple and the double. But first, tell me, in that first at-bat, it was clear you thought you got a good use. Were you thinking that?
8: I don't know how that, not even to the wall. That's a little embarrassing, but, you know, it was a good day. Feel really good at the plate. Now it's just be consistent with it, send good pitches, and getting hard contact.
7: Yesterday we were talking about the splits and how good you've been against lefties. When you have a performance like today against a righty, what does that just tell you as to what you're seeing from your swing and how you really are feeling at the plate?
8: We're just going into the right direction. We're taking the right approach. We're working the right things, and it showed tonight.
7: Between you, Tommy, and Kyle, it's felt like you all, or not, it felt like you always had a five-hit performance combined. When you can see the bottom of the order, not just the top of the order, get going, what does that do for this team as a collective you're looking to get back on track?

0: I'm saying, look what I did. There are a lot of people that I walk into a room, they have no idea I am, and it's just, that's fine. Of course, I'm proud of it.
1: The year was 1978, and Rasmussen had just been fired as the Hartford Whalers public relations director. With no job and a family to support, he started thinking.
0: I guess I'd always been a sports fan. So something in sports was going to happen. And wouldn't it be great if we could produce our own programming and get some coverage, maybe locally, maybe in New England?
1: The initial conceit was modest, but then Rasmussen learned that a new communications satellite was being launched into space. Now there was potentially a vast canvas to work with. And he and his son, Scott, started drawing up plans.
0: Our options, our plans, our dreams expanded. RCA Americom had not been able to convince the television industry that this was going to be a big thing. So they were willing to show the industry by working with us.
1: With his big idea in mind, Rasmussen was able to reserve a portion of the satellite's capabilities. But he didn't have the capital to complete the transaction or to build the network he envisioned. So he started looking for partners.
2: But to secure the funding, you had to make a deal. What was the deal you guys struck?
0: Pretty well. They would provide the money. He started out and he said, we take 80% of your company and we'll give you all the money you want. No, make that 85. That was tough to take. If I didn't give up the control, we would have lost the idea.
1: With the vast resources of Getty Oil behind him, Rasmussen could now start building his dream into reality. He broke ground on a headquarters, not far from his home in central Connecticut. Just 15 months after the idea was hatched, ESPN went live on September 7th, 1979.
3: Yea, verily, a sampler of wonders. Hyde. I'm Lee Leonard, welcoming you to Bristol, Connecticut, 110 miles from New York City. Why Bristol? Because here in Bristol is where all the sports action is as of right now.
2: What did you think at the moment Lee Leonard came on the air?
0: We were all so standing there, we just kind of looked in awe. I guess we crossed our fingers and we had to go, here we go, guys, because one of our contractors was still finished cleaning up and he's out in the hallway. This guy out there with a mop. And we're over here making TV history.
3: Now, I'm still not sure just exactly how it works, but here's a man who can show us, Bill Rasmussen.
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7: Jeremy Schapp with Bill Rasmussen's story. ESPN coming up on anniversary number 47 in a couple of weeks. Among those who were here in 1979, as Rasmussen launched the network, our former colleague Bob Lee.
8: To be in a room with Bill was to feel his infectious enthusiasm, the energy he brought, who kept it alive, blowing this campfire and keeping it alive, with maxing out his credit cards at one point to make sure we got up on the satellite. You know, the Los Angeles Lakers wouldn't be worth $12 billion if early ESPN, this acorn, had not flowered in creating the genesis for the sports culture that now is so important to this country and to this world.
7: Bill Rasmussen, ESPN co-founder and first president, dying Tuesday at the age of 93. 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It's ESPN Radio.
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4: Certainly would have liked to have seen Tua play a little better, especially considering the last time we saw him in Miami wasn't good and he had to get benched.
1: Tua Tagovailoa, underwhelming in his debut in the preseason opener. Two series, completing three of five attempts for 22 yards. Earlier on ESPN Radio, the voice of the Falcons, Wes Durham.
5: We'll have to wait for the Penix clear to action, if you will, to get this quarterback competition we've spent a lot of offseason worried about. But for me, if your most important characteristic is accuracy, then Tagovailoa may very well be the fit you're looking for. And I think the structure fits Tagovailoa, and I'm not trying to demean Miami. I just happen to think this is the best offensive skill set Ian and Amber he's ever played with, given London and Robinson and Kyle Pitts and Austin Hooper's back. And I think it with Tommy Rees and what they learned.

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1: So one of the things I look at, especially on the defensive side of the ball, is who do you have to game plan around? I look at a Micah Parsons and I look at a Myles Garrett. Do you want to say because the Cincinnati defense was so bad, a Dexter Lawrence, and will be on the inside, a guy certainly you'd probably somewhat game plan for on the inside, though mostly it's edge rushers. When I look at the defensive side, I look at those guys.
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14: Baker Mayfield reported to Bucs camp, doesn't have the new deal he wants, and now sources tell ESPN that he will play out the final year of his deal and become an unrestricted free agent.
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13: 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Hello, I'm Chris Canty, Evan Cohen with you. Smalls off this week. I am not backing off of what I deem to be the greatest idea of all time. So,
11: Hold on, we're not just going to gloss over the fact that during the break you said, feels weird not being on TV today with First Take.
14: Why did you say that?
11: You've been coming to work with suits on every single day, getting ready to jump on.
13: This makes me look so bad. You have to bring this up in the air.
11: Sports show that's out there.
14: Yeah, you look like a slob
11: said,
14: today.
11: Feels weird today not getting ready for First Take. Not getting ready for TV. Glossing over the fact that we're on TV every single day.
14: Right. On your own show. For four
11: on your
14: hours.
11: Your own show.
14: That has your name
13: show,
14: on it.
13: It's our show. But anyway, the point is.
14: Has your name on it.
11: Does have your name on it.
13: Okay, it's our show. It's not.
14: Yeah, but First Take doesn't have your name on it.
13: Nor should it, by the way.
14: Well, this week it should.
13: I'm on tomorrow. But here's the thing. Yeah, it is weird that you're in suits every day and then you're not all of a sudden, because our show is supposed to be like kind of people hanging with us, observing us doing the radio show, right? That is strictly a TV show. So there is a little bit of a difference in that. And we, to my knowledge, I don't think we've ever been given a strict dress code other than we can't be like wearing humongous specific brands popping out or something like that that mm-hmm. don't work with our show. Mm-hmm. Have we ever been given any other kind of dress code? I'm not sure.
11: No.
13: Okay, yeah. So then, yeah, it is a little weird not wearing it. Anyway, so Pat Costello brought up moments ago, go back on the podcast and listen, about the LIV tour being a total disaster right now and that there may not be the money going to the players, right? I mean, Pat, give your 30-second spiel on why it's a disaster and why it made its way to I'm Over.
14: They had a lot of money pumped into it with a lot of big names, and now it's going to collapse. I don't need 30 seconds.
13: Okay, and not all of the golfers are just allowed blindly back into the PGA Tour, onto the PGA Tour, correct?
14: They gave them a chance to a little bit ago, and a couple guys took it, including like Patrick Reed and stuff like that. But now if they come back, it's going to be heavy fines and a bunch of different penalties.
13: Okay, so here's the idea for the PGA Tour. What I would like is basically a re-entrance tournament twice a year for the next few years. That basically you could take the top golfers in the world –

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10: 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It is always a pleasure to get the opportunity to talk to our next guest, Jeremy Schapp. Little League World Series kicking off today, 1 p.m. Eastern on ESPN. Jeremy has a new E60 documentary tonight, 9 p.m. Eastern on ESPN and the ESPN app, which we will get to in a second. But before we do that, Jeremy, who was Bill Rasmussen?
11: Oh, I mean, Bill Rasmussen was a remarkable man, right? Who had this remarkable idea along with his son, Scott. I was fortunate to get to know him a little bit over the last few years, spent some time with him on a couple of different stories about ESPN history, about, you know, that eureka moment when he and Scott come up with the idea for this crazy sports network, which everyone said couldn't possibly work. He was a dreamer. He was, you know, kind of the epitome of one of those people. You tell them no, and they just keep trying and trying and trying harder until they can make it work. I mean, the whole idea, right, that, you know, they come up with this sitting in traffic in May of 1978, and on September 7th, 1979, it's on the air. you know, with Getty Oil and Budweiser, these huge sponsors, and it's all come to fruition in the face of

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9: 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Our adopted team here on Unsportsmanlike, the New Orleans Saints. They're in trouble health-wise. Jordan Tyson is out for...
10: A couple of months,
9: their wide receiver. And Alvin Kamara now, per Adam Schefter, is expected to be sidelined for at least the next month due to a sprained MCL.
10: But they think he avoided a major knee injury, which is positive news.
9: I'm probably not going to avoid an injury here. Ian Fitzsimmons, Amber and Ian, weeknights 8 p. to 10 p. Eastern time, joins us here on Unsportsmanlike. I'm just going to give you the floor so you can tell everybody what happened just now, because you're going to destroy me. Go ahead.
11: Well, we were just talking during the break, and CC, you know, played for the Cowboys, so he knows what Texas is like in the summer. It's a damn blast furnace. It's 116 heat index every single day. I think we're on our 27th straight day of triple digit heat.
10: Yeah.
11: It's miserable, CC. You know.
10: Yeah.
11: So I said to you guys during the break, I went, yeah, I can't wait to move and get the hell out of here, man. It's just too hot. And then what does Evan say, CC?
10: I'm moving to the mountains of Texas.
9: No. Hold on a second. No, he said,
11: I'm moving to the mountains.
9: I said, where are you moving? Ian said, I'm moving to the mountains. I said, in Texas?
10: There are no mountains in Texas.
9: I don't think I realized that.
11: What the hell is wrong with you, Cohen? I mean, we got hill country, right?
10: Yeah,
11: I mean,
10: you got Northwest Texas. That's about the best you go get.
9: Wait a second.
10: Ain't no mountains out there.
9: Answer this question seriously, Ian Fitzsimmons. Am I supposed to know when you say, I'm moving to the mountains, exactly where you're moving?
11: But are there mountains in Texas? You've got hill country.
9: Know.

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10: Worst loss you've ever taken? 888-729-3776. 888-SAY-ESPN. We're going to get to a big night in Major League Baseball coming up in the next hour. Jesse Rogers is going to join us, talk about the Cubs, the MVP race, but the Mariners. The Mariners getting dog walked by the Milwaukee Brewers the other night, and I saw our buddy Mina Kimes, ESPN NFL analyst and Seattle sports fan, post, this is just an incredible stat, that last year, the Seattle Seahawks gave up fewer points than the Mariners did last night in 17 of their 21 games. So in 17 of 21 NFL games, the Seahawks gave up fewer points, 22, than the Seattle Mariners gave up last night. Just an unholy beating. So we want to hear your worst losses, 888-729-3776. Before we get to that, though, in the next hour, it's a time of year where pressure is the word du jour at all sports talk, sports media. Everyone loves talking about people under pressure, but it's the reality of the situation and certainly the reality of head coaching jobs. And there was a great article on Yahoo Sports talking about college football coaches under the most pressure going into this season. And when you look out here, Dad, among some of the coaches in mind, I think you can kind of tier it, because you always talk about, for some people is, pressure is like it was for Ryan Day a few years ago. You need to win a championship. I don't think they're actually going to fire you, but the locals are going to start to get upset.
11: Right.
10: Kalen DeBoer at Alabama, under a lot of pressure, but I don't think someone that realistically you're going to fire a year removed from a college football playoff appearance. So I know we can define it differently, we can tier it differently, but when you look out into college football this year, who is the coach or coaches that you believe are really in the most need to put up or shut up?
11: I think there's a few. And again, we always hate talking about firing coaches, but it's a reality. I think Mike Norvell from Florida State. I think Luke Fickell from Wisconsin. Shane Beamer from South Carolina. And we'll probably talk about Bill Belichick. you know, North Carolina. But I actually do the first game for Wisconsin this year. Notre Dame plays at Lambeau Field against Wisconsin, and I have been doing some work on Wisconsin. And Luke Fickell is going into his fourth year. Just Wisconsin, you know, that powerful team normally, or this smash-mouth football team, just hasn't got it done. They scored 81 points in 9 conference games. Quick, Mike, how many points is that a game? 81, 9?
10: 9 points a game.
11: There you go. 9 points a game in conference games. Now, they've been dealing with quarterback and running back and wide receiver injuries, but they just have not been able to get the players even through the portal. And again, it's Luke's fourth year. Mike Norvell, they have been through some down times going on. Now, Shane Beamer, who we all love. Shane Beamer is one of the nicest guys out there. The son of Frank Beamer, who coached at Virginia Tech back when I was calling games. I think they were waiting for that next step at South Carolina in the SEC, and it really hasn't come. But we'll see. With Norvell, his buyout is really, really big, so that obviously would go into
10: it. Yeah, and that's, I think, been an interesting situation for a while with Mike Norvell, the angst there, because you had such a clear buildup, and then the playoff snub has led to a couple of down years. The season after that, you're 2-10, and then last year, you're 5-7, and you're missing out on bowl eligibility, and now you had, you know, your offensive coordinator retire this offseason, so Norvell's taken back over play calling, and just trying to find that next answer at quarterback for them has been really interesting. And at a program like that, you brought up one that I think really coincides with another is Bill Belichick is much earlier in his tenure, but to me represents a similar archetype to Deion Sanders at Colorado, where both of these coaches are larger than life figures.
11: Right.
10: They're NFL Hall of Famers. They're some of the most accomplished that we've ever seen. And right now, it's not living up. Now, very different stages in it, but North Carolina, it's been bad so quickly there, and it's been coupled by all the off-field conversations that have gone in the total opposite direction you'd expect for Bill Belichick when you hire him to be the coach. For Deion Sanders, it's different. You had success to point to at the beginning. 4-8 to 9-4, Shedeur Sanders, him and Travis Hunter lead this renaissance in Colorado that's accompanied by all this attention. And then last year, when you have to make that dismount and go to the next quarterback in line, it doesn't work out as well. They think they've got the answer this year, but coming off a 3-9 season, I'm sure there are going to be questions to start to get asked. Again, I don't think his job's in any danger right now, but I think both of these coaches are so interesting because they're also such major figures. They're huge draws. Would these schools at any point actually start to even think about that this early into their tenure?
11: Yeah, I think with Colorado, you know, because that was a thought with Bill Belichick, bringing a big name, players are going to want to come play for him. With Deion, he had his son, obviously, and Travis Hunter, which were such major parts of that program. But that turnaround that you mentioned in the record, you were like, oh, okay, it's going in the right direction. But consistency over the years hasn't been. And we saw with the first year with Bill Belichick, you're right, especially with the off-field noise with his girlfriend. And you haven't heard that much at all this time around, right? It has been deathly quiet as far as that's concerned. But I'm sure Bill's disappointed. Bill's used to unbelievable success. They're just not getting the players that I think people thought Bill would attract. And I don't think it's going to happen. So I don't know if he can pick that program up. It's going to be a matter of how long the board waits, how long Bill, quite honestly, even waits if he doesn't say, okay, you know, I've had enough here. That could be an interesting situation.
10: Yeah, you've got your GM and Michael Lombardi on leave right now.
11: Yep.
10: It's been a mess there. And to your point, Deion Sanders, while he didn't come in with the coaching accolades at the top level that Bill Belichick did, had shown he could do it in college, does have challenge. Juju Lewis, their quarterback there, one of the most exciting players in the country at that position that I can't wait to watch and cover this year, calling games in the Big 12. So they've been able to get the guys there. They've had results on the higher end. Can they get back to that? Again, further down the pecking order when it comes to people whose jobs you're actually worried about in a season where there are going to be plenty that have big questions to answer this year. We got big questions to answer coming up next. What's the worst beatdown you've ever taken? We'll get to that and more in hour number two on the Golics.
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0: One

0: I always appreciate it.
1: Yeah, of course. Anytime, Rich.
0: You got it. There goes Cooper Kupp on the Rich Eisen Show without the cameras of Hard Knocks right here on the Rich Eisen Show. Okay, there he goes.
2: I thought you were onto something, Rich.
3: Yeah.
2: With the Cubs.
0: Yeah. I can be gullible sometimes. I literally thought I was giving him something new.
4: You're just excited. Yeah. It's okay.
0: Coffee cups.
2: I mean, it's the first time you had heard about it.
0: I don't know why I'm getting such a kick out of that.
2: Because it's great.
0: I think he got the Spite Store reference, don't you think?
2: Yeah, I think.
4: I don't know how you wouldn't.
0: He might not be a Curb fan.
4: Yeah.
0: I don't know.
4: Yeah.
0: That would be horrible. Well, I guess if Jeff Schaefer is the guy behind Curb and with Larry David, and that's his team, I'm sure he knows. Yeah. All right. 844-204-RICH, number to dial. During that conversation, another joint practice injury of significance happened.
4: Brutal. Oh.
0: And this one lands on the Houston Texans. That's next. Four downs from the Bears. My phone calls with you. That's coming up next.
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0: 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We're back here on the program. 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While we were talking to Cooper Kupp, Texans and Raiders in their joint practice, Jaden Higgins, the second-year receiver after a terrific rookie season, apparently blew out his knee. It's over.
4: Yeah, he had left the field yesterday, limped off, you know, saw trainers, went to the cross, et cetera, and, you know, got the news today.
0: So that's it.
4: Yeah, and then now there's a report that the Texans are going to rest all of their starters for tomorrow's game against the Raiders. DeMeco Ryans changed his mind after this news.
0: Wow. I mean, that's one way to address it, but man, let me check it out. Because I have a feeling, again, the depth chart is not going to be favorable here because we're waiting on Tank Dell to get back fully healthy, right?
4: Right.
0: I mean, there's Xavier Hutchinson, Nico Collins. Tank Dell is currently listed as questionable on their list behind Higgins' spot. Jalen Knowles still hurt.
4: Yeah.
0: Oh, my word. All right, so
4: Watson's there, you know, obviously.
0: No, I mean, the cupboard's not bare, obviously.
4: But
0: there are two former Texans that are sitting out there waiting for phone calls. One is, you know, a guy who's constantly churning teams, but he's still a receiver that can make some plays for you. Brandon Cooks is sitting out there. Obviously, Stephon Diggs was sitting out there two weeks ago. Keenan Allen was sitting out there as of 2 days ago.
4: Did he sign too early?
0: They're different receivers. But again, if you want to just get receivers in, how about a reunion with DeAndre Hopkins? D-Hop, age 34.
2: He's coaching right now.
0: Sterling Shepard's out there. Tyler Lockett's out there.
4: Interesting.
0: Or somebody want to check in on the orthopedist Tyreek Hill.
4: Dare you twitch in the direction of Brandon Ayuk?
0: Man.
2: Look, man. You might have to do what you got to do. You know what I mean?
0: Good question on all of that.
4: You think you have a Super Bowl team?
0: Well, first things first is he's got to report to the San Francisco 49ers. Somebody's got to tell him you've got to show up.
2: Oh, that's true.
0: That's the first things first. Because he's on a list that requires him to show up first. And I guess he could show up if it's already having a conversation with the Texans. I don't know. That wouldn't be a bad choice right there at all. Because they have otherwise, you know, all I got, All I got to just like score three touchdowns. They're going to win most of their football.
4: I think 20 points a game probably gets it done.
0: That's what I'm saying.
4: For a 12-win season.
0: That's what I'm saying.
13: Three touchdowns.
4: Yeah.
13: Two touchdowns, a couple field goals.
0: So.
4: Man. That's brutal.
0: I mean, that's all right in front of.
4: He was primed for a huge second
0: of the Texans here.

0: today.
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8: Thankfully, well, back here on the Rich Eisen Show, 844-204-RICH, number to dial. I've got my four downs in the Bears, but before we get to that, Von Miller spoke.
9: Oh, yeah.
8: You want to know how he got on the Cowboys radar screen, it appears?
9: Well, I mean, from high school.
8: Apparently, he was, hanging out in Vegas and ran into Dak Prescott. Hit it.
10: It's crazy because I ran into Dak in Vegas probably like a month ago. You know, he was sitting in the High Limit Gambling. I just sat down with Dak, and we just started gambling together and talking. And I was like, hey, man, it's about time for Dak. It's about time. You know, you got to break through one of these teams. You got to break through one of these years. I think this year you'll be able to do it. Like, you got everybody to do it. And that was, I didn't have any inkling on, you know, being a Dallas Cowboy. That just happened naturally. And then the Cowboys reached out, and I was just like, bro, this is a sign. Like, this is a sign for me. And, you know, we worked on it, talked to some other teams. But ultimately, you know, my love for the Dallas Cowboys, my chicken farm is here, my family's here. Just by being a Dallas Cowboy and wearing that star, it was beneficial to me and my family, and that's what ultimately made the decision for me.
8: Geographically sound, it was chicken farm, everybody. That's not a metaphor for anything. He really has one. He was wearing his hat. He loves talking about his chicken. By the way, that's not the Marshawn Lynch chicken. And mentals, you got to take care of your chicken and mentals.
11: Take care of chicken and mentals.
8: He's actually taking care of chickens. What can he bring to the table? Well, you know what he can bring to the table. Last year, he had 8 sacks, which is more than what Jadeveon Clowney led the team with last year.
1: He had nine.
8: Nine sacks. Yeah, Clowney had 8.5. He would have led the team in sacks last year with 9. He had in the Commanders in a limited role.
10: I can still play football. I can still play football. But, you know, I can still contribute in other ways. You know, on my Super Bowl teams, it's not just one person that gets it done. I think you can say what you want to say about my play on the field and what I got left. When it comes to being a great teammate, like, if it was a Hall of Fame for that, like, I'm going to the Hall of Fame first ballot. To be honest, it's not. I'm probably the best teammate that ever played in the National Football League. And I say that all confidence in the world. My ability to get people around me to play at a level that they wouldn't normally play at, like, I don't think nobody does that like me. And I said the other day that I can contribute 10 to 15 plays. That's without even being on the field. So you got a game that you play 50 snaps, you know, 60 snaps, something like that. I can win 10 to 15 of those without me being even on the field, without my play, just by my knowledge of the game and getting everybody else to play at a level that they wouldn't normally play at. So whether it's the defensive coordinator, defensive line, young guys, like, I can contribute in so many different ways to win games. And that's not even talking about the type of player that I still believe that I am.
8: Looking for that third ring.
11: Let's go.
8: You got to love hearing that. Looking for his third ring, one in Denver. He got one here in Los Angeles just by being acquired for the back half of a season. Could you imagine if he wins one in Dallas? He has exactly imagined that. Kid from Texas, played

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7: Movies coming out. Our radio audience has returned. O'Shea Jackson Jr. is here. We just saw a clip from the movie Idiots.
8: Yes.
7: What a cast as well. You Stacked. And Dave Franco, this kid Mason
8: Thames.
7: Thames. He's in it.
8: Kiernan Shipka.
7: Nicholas Braun from Succession's
8: yes. in it.
7: Peter Dinklage.
8: And Peter Dude. Dinklage. What a guy.
7: You got a good story about him?
8: So people who know me know where this is going. But yes. So Peter Dinklage, everybody is like, we're kind of tense because it's like Peter Dinklage is going to be on set today, you know? Mm-hmm. And it's one of the scenes where like the majority of the cast is together in Peter's first scene. And so we're all, you know, anxiously waiting for him to get there. The nicest guy in the world. We'll sit and talk to you about anything, you know? And of course, everybody who meets Peter Dinklage kind of has to talk about Game of Thrones, I'm sure. And so I told him, I said, Peter, I'm not going to ask you about Game of Thrones. Mm. But I will tell you that every couple of months I go on Twitter and I let everyone know that Bran Stark is a snake. And he should not be trusted.
7: Yes.
8: Bran Stark is the true villain of the show.
7: Wow.
8: And I showed him my Twitter. And he says that I'm excessive.
7: Mm.
8: I believe that's a compliment. And so he just my persistent in trying to prove that Bran is a snake impressed him. Great guy to talk to for acting skills. He gave me a list of 10 films to watch, which I asked for, by the way. He didn't just give it to me.
7: What was number one on the list?
8: Oh, this is some wild movies, man.
7: Okay.
8: I don't know them off the top of my head.
7: Well, I mean, but so did he agree with you that Bran Stark, on your opinion?
8: Not openly. It's something that I have to, like, you know, the water on concrete technique. Eventually, they'll all crack.
7: Why was Bran Stark the...
9: Oh, don't get him started.
10: Please don't get him started. Can I give you just, like, the Reader's Digest? Please. Like, he thinks, because he becomes the three-eyed raven, and so he knows everything that happened, and he just let it all happen. That's a bad guy.
8: Yeah.
10: Is Shay's, like, movie poster take?
8: It's just like, okay, maybe give us a hint that you don't see the Lannisters in the final fight, so we don't have to waste our time trying to convince Cersei, which lets her plan for the attack against Dany.
10: Now we're
8: or, like, maybe you're the whole reason why Hodor is Hodor. Let's not forget that.
7: Okay.
8: Because you went against the original Three-Eyed Raven's wishes, and you're really the Night King, because at the end of the day, the true king, Jon Snow, is all the way at the wall, and the guy who was touched by the Night King is sitting on the throne.
7: And this is what Peter Dinklage called excessive.
8: Yeah.
7: Check mark. Plus one.
10: Plus two.
8: I got points.
7: All right. Okay, and that's coming out in a theater near you next Friday.
8: Yeah.
7: Is there any team that you root for that you would downgrade because the head coach of Oregon football gives you free Nikes?
8: Ooh.
7: Any of your teams?
8: Any of my teams?
7: And not just any shoe, right? What shoe are we talking about here? The Dan Lanning offered to
9: shoes, Oregon Ducks.
10: Anything, really.
9: Jordan P.E.s.
8: Yeah, the Jordan P.E. I mean, my name starts with an O. Like, they would look crazy, but like...
7: So that's what I'm saying. Is there any... Because he is willing to downgrade Penn State.
8: Yeah.
7: To get these shoes from Dan Lanning. Is there any...
9: That I'm willing. It's that you offered that in the mix of it.
7: Excuse me.
9: So let's just put it that way.
7: I did not offer a thing.
9: Well, you...
7: The head coach, you...
9: You led him to... You led, say you led him to it, Rich.
7: Excuse me. What happened was... What happened...
9: I don't even know about it.
7: What happened was... Dan Lanning, he mentions to Dan Lanning, hey, you got these kick-ass shoes.
8: Yeah.
7: And he goes, I happen to have a pair of size 13 right here, where TJ says I'm a pair of size 13. He goes, the same size as me, I'll send them to you. But, and then asked him who his favorite team was. He wanted to know.
8: Yeah.
7: He mentions Penn State, Florida State, whatever. Lanning's the one who asked you. You'll have to remove one of those if you want the shoes. And then he starts bargaining. And I'm like...
8: TJ's a great bargainer.
7: But it's just like you're bargaining with the head coach of Oregon who's willing to give you something that you just basically threw out there. Mm-hmm. I was kind of...
9: Don't say you were kind of... You're never on our side when it comes to things like this. Listen, kind of, you know, kind of poke.

0: If I'm you, TJ, I pull that trigger immediately.
1: A million percent. It's just like, yeah. Sure.
2: Bye.
1: State who?
0: But
1: and state. And state.
0: On my side, I'm a USC Trojan, bro. We eat duck, bro.
1: All right. So is there any team? Which team would you throw overboard for these shoes?
0: The Oklahoma City Dodgers. Not really.
1: See, you wouldn't give me the shoes.
2: Yeah.
1: You don't get the shoes.
3: The Sparks? You can get rid of the Sparks.
0: No. Sparks are champions.
3: Kings? I don't know.
0: Yeah, we're Kings are champions, bro. Every team that Shea roots for are champions.
1: Wow, I just went third person.
0: Yeah, like, come on.
1: He's not getting the shoes.
0: What are we talking about here?
1: He's not getting the shoes.
3: Trying to help you.
0: Quack, quack.
2: Well, they weren't offered.
1: All right. No contest wrestling coming up later today with OTC right there.
2: Awesome call.
4: When the ducks quack, they feed them.
1: Okay.
4: Come on now.
0: One of TJ's 11 teams, you can't spare one?
1: That's what I'm saying.
2: That's the whole point.
1: That's what I'm saying.
2: Whose side are you on here, my man?
1: I want you to get some shoes. The side of what's right.
2: I'm just trying to get you to get these PEs, man.
3: Whose side are you on?
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22: I'm Christine Lisi. The Chargers waiting for word on center Tyler Biadasz. He's out indefinitely after sustaining damage to his ACL and additional injuries to his left knee during yesterday's joint practice. He'll meet with additional doctors to try and get more clarity. Massive hit for the Texans receiver room. Wideout Jaden Higgins out the entire season with a torn ACL. Baseball with another successful bullpen session under his belt. Dodgers superstar Shohei Ohtani could soon begin throwing live batting practice. Ohtani, dealing with left knee inflammation, hasn't pitched since July 3rd. And that's one reason he's not the top choice for NL MVP for First Take's Chris Mad Dog Russo.
23: I'm not voting for Ohtani. He's won it too many times. I mean, I got to do somebody. He's got 30 homers. So does Peter Pro Armstrong. I might go give it to him. Plays in the outfield. He plays center field. Ohtani does not do that. Ohtani hasn't pitched in a month and a half. If Ohtani wasn't on the team, would the Dodgers still be in first place? If PCA wasn't on the team, would the Cubs be 20 games over 500?
22: Mad Dog on Unsportsmanlike. Currently, the Cubs' Pete Crow Armstrong, one of the best defensive center fielders in the game, is currently the NL MVP favorite.
24: Hey, it's Evan Cohen. 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
26: Why do the soccer fans seem to like that?
27: The worst.
26: Quite a bit. Yesterday, yeah. Went a little above the heads of some, but Myron believing that the name of the trophy was a player was a great part of Matt Myron yesterday here on ESPN Radio. Yeah. Presented by Progressive Insurance. We might be a little scatterbrained to start here because Evan Cohen, who is on Unsportsmanlike, tried to call Myron 30 seconds before the show started. Of course, noting that like he really follows Matt Myron every day. You can follow it on Twitter. At Matt Myron on Instagram, Matt Myron. And then, of course, on podcast, Myron, good to see you. What's the kit we have on today there?
27: You remember the guy in the World Cup? I think it was Cape Verde, the goalie that everybody loved. It was, I think, 2 months I've been waiting for this. So it was on
26: so
27: back order and I finally
26: Cape
27: got it.
26: Cape Verde goalie kit.
27: Yes, the Cape Verde goalie kit is what I'm wearing.
26: Very specific. Well, you could see it on Disney Plus on your, I guess, streaming app or on the ESPN app. It is Matt Myron. Let's. Well, I'm trying to figure. Do I want to start? Well, let's just go off the top to start.
27: OK,
0: What are we thinking about?
1: I'm trying to think, but nothing happens. Nothing happens.
0: Time to find out. This is Off the Top.
2: Blast off the top rope.

0: Yeah, I think Myron just really wants Milwaukee to be Chicago so bad. He even had the blue collar comment. That's a Chicago thing and always has been.
1: Chicago ain't blue collar.
0: That the Cubs had the worst stretch of baseball earlier in the year, or else Milwaukee would be 5-10 games back right now.
2: But I will say this about the Cubs. I'm not a Cubs fan, but I will say this about the Cubs. What an exciting string of wins they've been doing. Coming back at the end of games, goes down to the last play, fighting in the stands. The last week of Cubs baseball has been some of the most exciting baseball of the season.
1: Who cares? I mean, to say that blue collar over in Milwaukee is ridiculous. Nothing blue collar about Chicago, one of the biggest cities in America. They've had success year after year. Different teams have found ways to win big. Like, come on. I can't stand Cubs fans when they compare themselves to what the Brewers have experienced. It's ridiculous. The Brewers are the real team in sports right now, the true underdog that everyone honestly should be rooting for. Like, you need them to win more than the Dodgers. If I'm Major League Baseball, I want the Brewers in the World Series, not the Dodgers. I want a fresh team, a fresh storyline over anybody else.
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22: The biggest piece of the Chargers' offseason interior offensive line overhaul is out indefinitely. Center Tyler Biadasz sidelined after suffering damage to his ACL and additional injuries to his left knee during yesterday's joint practice. He underwent an MRI and will be meeting with additional doctors to try and get more clarity. With the Browns' decision at starting quarterback looming, QB Shedeur Sanders told reporters he's not feeling pressure ahead of tomorrow's joint practice with the Bills and his start in Saturday's preseason game. Coach Todd Monken has not revealed a timeline whether Sanders or Deshaun Watson will be QB1 for week one. This is Football Podcast co-host Kevin Clark.
23: I don't think Deshaun Watson is very good at this point, and I don't think that it serves anybody to have him start 17 games.
24: Sure. Right?
23: If you need him to start a few games, whatever, I'd rather start Shedeur than Deshaun Watson. I would rather, just for the future of the team, start Dylan Gabriel than Deshaun Watson. Mm. So I just don't see much of a use in the Deshaun Watson experiment this year.
22: The Seahawks plan to sign former Cowboys corner Trayvon Diggs to a one-year deal. It addresses one of the team's biggest offseason question marks, gives Diggs a chance at a restart after a tough Dallas ending.
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26: I hope people don't think we're doing a show. 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
2: 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Why are you shaking your head?
26: Why are you doing Canty, man? 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
2: So I
26: got to see Canty tomorrow.
2: He's like
26: 6'10".
2: I forget he is the resident Super Bowl champion.
26: Yeah,
2: not like, me. Okay.
26: Okay, you got okay, good luck with that. Good luck with that.
2: You're the one going okay. to New York. 888-SAY-ESPN.
26: I'm good.
2: Matt Jones and Myron Metcalf. I want to talk a little bit about the news from Roger Goodell yesterday because I knew it would make you excited. But we got a lot of people on here who want to help you. Because if you heard the last segment, Myron was trying to pitch to the world why they should be Brewers fans. He did it extremely poorly. He started talking about museums and beer and Summerfest and things that have nothing to do with it. Adam in Florida would like to help you out. Adam?
0: Hey, gentlemen. All those things are great. Really appreciate everything that Milwaukee has to offer across the board. One thing you're missing, I think this point takes it all. The Brewers are here to save the 27 baseball season. They win the World Series. That is the last shot of keeping from locking out. So that's number one and probably most important.
2: But isn't it the opposite? Wait a minute. If the Brewers win, then it almost says that Major League Baseball doesn't need to change their system, which is probably not good long-term for the sport. It's probably better for the sport that the Dodgers win, prove the system is rigged, and then it has to change. Right, Adam?
26: Yeah.
0: I'm all about playing the game the right way. The salary cap, we don't need to worry about that. You develop your players. You start to build them. I mean, look at the three of the four the Brewers took from the Dodgers. They put their first baseman at third baseman, second in the outfield. They had so many injuries they could barely field the team. Each one of those players could step into positions.
26: They can't keep them.
2: I appreciate
26: the problem is they can't keep them. I mean, the problem with the Brewers in their situation in the current climate is this team doesn't have the same window as a team like the Dodgers. Like, you're not going to be able to keep the Miz and all these guys long term.
2: But it'll be interesting to see, because the Dodgers owner now may be in significant financial and governmental and trouble, and a lot of these deferred contracts may come due, and the bank may be like foreclosing loans, and we might be, you know, walking to the pokey. We'll have to wait and see. So I don't know. You know, sometimes the magic of the money moving may not work out for them in the long run. Obviously, they've won two titles in a row with it.
26: Yeah, I mean, that is obviously something that's a major headline, major story that's developing, what happens with ownership. But in general, if you're a Milwaukee Brewers, if you're a small market team, you have now. Like, this Brewers team is built to win now. The challenge is, you know, you can't count on 4 or 5 years from now, especially with all your top talent, because they won't stay. Because someone on the East Coast or West Coast is going to offer more money. And that's the challenge. You can't build a contender year after year through the farm system. Everyone's going to tell me that the Dodgers have a great farm system. But all these guys they have who are leading the way, they got either through a trade or free agency. So it's just not fair when you can add talent the way that those teams can.
2: One person writes on the text machine, which is 772-774-5254. I was ready to buy a Brewers jersey during the break, but Myron did not name any of the players, so I did not know what name to buy, so I ended up actually not getting one.
26: Bryce Terang, William Contreras, Jackson Churio.
2: Go ahead, Michael.
1: Hey, Matty Jones. My man, I was surprised to know. Yeah, I thought you were black.
2: You know, I get that a lot, and I don't know why that is. I don't feel like I sound. I don't know what I do, but like people, you're not Michael. You're not Southern. The first person that said that.
1: I didn't think Southern. I was, but I was like, aren't you Mike's like younger brother? You ain't Mike Jones's younger brother. Whatever though. But hey, man, you're still cool no matter what. I don't care.
2: Thank you very much. Yeah. Hey, even though I'm white, it's okay, Michael. I appreciate it.
26: Do we have listeners tuning in because they think you're black? That's what I'm curious about. Are there people, you know, because that happened in music. Bobby Caldwell is an artist that a lot of people know. What Would You Do for Love? A lot of people didn't realize he was white. And there are whole people who were confused when he was revealed. Maybe this is your moment. Maybe
2: What's
26: people
2: the name
26: are starting
2: of that
26: to realize.
2: Comedian? What's the name of the comedian? Oh. The white guy that, like, his audiences are only black. You know what I'm talking about?
26: Gary Owen. You're talking
2: Gary
26: about Gary Owen.
2: Why is everybody like him? Because,
26: well,
2: like, every person in America is driving around going, I don't know who Gary Owen is. But Gary Owen is huge in some circles.
26: Well, he's been around a long time. He's

0: They do all that, Raymond. That's the real Chicago, not the hoity-toity Chicago Myron lives in, right?
1: What year? What year are you talking about?
2: The Cubs area.
0: Yes.
1: I was just in Chicago. No, I've been all over. I've been everywhere. I've been on the South. I've been everywhere. I love Chicago. I'm from Milwaukee. I love Chicago. But Milwaukee is real blue collar. Like, Milwaukee is that real factory town compared to what Chicago is today. That's just the truth.
0: You tell the meat packers in Chicago that they are not blue
1: what
0: collar.
1: What year are you talking about?
0: I'm talking about today. We are going to do some headlines of the rest of the world of sports. 888-SAY-ESPN. This is Matt and Myron.
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9: ESPN.
8: Yeah. It's good. Bobby Caldwell. It's good stuff.
9: Are you done?
8: I'm done now, but you didn't like it, and I was having a moment. You turn up music sometimes, and you like the song, and you groove, but when I do it, it's frowned upon. I got it.
9: Text machine is 772-774-5254. One person writes, Matt, I've listened to you all for 4 years on Sunday morning. My wife and I listen. I have to tell you, I was shocked at the last segment. I genuinely thought you were black.
8: Yeah.
9: Why do you think it? Ask Myron why you think it is that I thought that.
8: I think there are a lot, I don't know where this person's from, but there are a lot of people, especially from the Midwest, you hear a Southern accent and you don't know. Like, you do sound like some of my uncles. Like,
9: do
8: you
9: I?
8: Do have like a, some, yeah, you have some of that, I don't know, is draw, is that the word y'all use, draw?
9: We use the word draw, yeah.
8: D-R-A, how you spell that?
9: D-R-A-W-L.
8: D-R-A-W, you got some of that draw, so maybe that's part of it.
9: Maybe it is.
8: You're doing a show with a black dude, so I don't know if maybe people assume that the pairing. I don't know.
9: You're not allowed to have any.
8: I don't know, man. Hey, listen, world is crazy. People don't know.
9: It was only 1971. A Supreme Court case allowed us to have interracial programming. Let's go to headlines.
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9: What's up first, Josiah?
12: Hey, guys. This is a perfect start.
9: It was Oberman versus Virginia.
12: Perfect start.
8: They gave us a show.
12: To the headlines. It's ironic, too, man. He came back with Bobby Caldwell because I thought he was a black man for the longest, too.
8: Everyone did. Like, literally... the cover of his debut CD, he's a silly.

0: have cataracts that you have to have one in white and the other in color. Like Alabama, they look the best in the crimson. Tennessee looks the best in their gaudy pumpkin orange. Let them go against each other. I don't know why they always have to negotiate this. This should be the norm.
1: I completely disagree. I'm a college football traditionalist. If you're the road team, wear the road uniform. If you're the home team, wear the home team. I hate the idea. Because it's just tradition. It's just what happens in college football.
0: But there's a lot of things, Myron, you've said over the years, just because we did them for a long time doesn't mean we need to do them now.
1: What are you referring to?
0: I'm not referring to anything. I'm just saying that the argument of we always did this doesn't apply to other things.
1: I'm not talking about we shall overcome. I'm talking about football. I like to see the road team in the road jerseys and the home team in the home jersey. I'm a football purist like that. College football especially. It's the last pure sport I feel like we have left.
0: I like it. Wear the uniform, the color that your team looks best in. And it's rarely white. The only team that should always wear white is like Penn State. That's a team that looks better in white. Yeah. But virtually every other team looks better in their road uniforms. So let them wear their road uniforms and then go from there.
1: Yeah, a lot of white in Penn State.
0: Matt Myron here on ESPN Radio. Hour number two is next.
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11: I'm Christine Lisi. The Chargers could be dealing with a long-term absence on their overhauled interior offensive line. Center Tyler Biadasz out indefinitely with damage to his ACL and additional injuries to his left knee. Biadasz injured during yesterday's joint practice, had an MRI, and will meet with additional doctors for more clarity. Browns quarterback Shedeur Sanders said he's not feeling any pressure or anxiety heading into the joint practice with the Bills tomorrow or his start Saturday versus Buffalo. Sanders competing for the starting job in Cleveland with Deshaun Watson. ESPN NFL analyst Louis Riddick.
12: They don't just have to get the right guy from a, can he throw the football, can he roll out, can he pick up first downs with his legs? He has to be uniquely put together from the neck up to really kind of help change what has been years of futility at that position. And I think they need to sell out in order to get it if they don't have it on their roster right now with Deshaun, you know, and with Shedeur.
11: Lewis on First Take. Dallas Wings rookie A.Z. Fudd, number one overall pick in the WNBA draft, will undergo an arthroscopic procedure on her right knee and will miss the rest of the season.
13: It's your resident Super Bowl champ, Chris Canty. Coming up Thursday, Justin Herbert and Jim Harbaugh have sky-high expectations heading into the season. So will they be able to live up to the hype? It's on Sportsmanlike, 6 a.m. Eastern, right here on ESPN Radio, ESPN2, and ESPNU.
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1: Yeah. 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

0: and the Knicks come together and make comedy.
1: Well, I think it's been like 7 years. I think that probably is over. I do think it's not only just the trade; it's where you traded him to. Like, to me,
0: yeah.
1: If you care, you're not sending him to a team that can stand in your way when you're trying to win a championship. It just doesn't make a lot of sense unless you just decided at some point this isn't going to work. Beyond the money, that there were other reasons why the Celtics made the move. Yes. And they're not going to say it.
0: I did not know Hall and Oates didn't like each other.
1: Hate each other. Which, I mean, won't tour.
0: Which one had the mustache?
1: I think that was Hall. But they literally... It might be Oates. But they don't tour together. Like, they literally won't be around each other, and like they hate each other. It's sad. It really is.
0: And I hope that doesn't happen with us.
1: Well, I mean, if we make a bunch of money together, we can handle it. But yeah, I don't want that. I would never want that. We'd always be good. It'll never happen with us. We're not Hall or Oates. We're more like I don't know.
0: We're Matt Myron. Yeah.
1: Wilbon and Kornheiser. Yeah, we'll be.
0: Yeah, Wilbon and Kornheiser. That would be the goal. Yeah. They seem to still like each other. Now,
1: Bird and Magic.
0: A bold commissioner is needed in the WNBA. At least that's what one player says. Guess which one? Well, you probably can. We'll deal with it next here on Matt Meyer.
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7: I think you've seen a couple of tweets about it. The Celtics basically traded Jaylen Brown and LeBron James for Paul George and two number ones. Cool. It seems like anywhere that Jaylen Brown ended up going, LeBron probably would have went there because that would have been the best basketball spot to try to win a championship.
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6: I'm Christine Lisi. The biggest piece of the Chargers' offseason interior offensive line overhaul is out indefinitely. Center Tyler Biadasz sidelined after suffering damage to his ACL and additional injuries to his left knee during yesterday's joint practice. He did undergo an MRI. We'll be meeting with additional doctors to try to get more clarity. With the Browns' decision at starting quarterback looming, QB Shador Sanders told reporters he's not feeling pressure ahead of tomorrow's joint practice with the Bills and his start in Saturday's preseason game. Coach Todd Monken hasn't revealed a timeline whether Sanders or Deshaun Watson will be QB1. This is football podcast host Kevin Clark.
7: I don't think Deshaun Watson is very good at this point, and I don't think that it serves anybody to have him start 17 games.
8: Sure. Right?
7: If you need him to start a few games, whatever, I would rather start. I would go Shadur. I'd rather start Shadur than Deshaun Watson. I would rather, just for the future of the team, start Dylan Gabriel than Deshaun Watson. So I just don't see much of a use in the Deshaun Watson experiment this year.
6: Kevin Clark on First Take. Dallas Wings rookie guard A.Z. Fudd, top overall pick in the WNBA draft, will undergo an arthroscopic knee procedure and miss the remainder of the season.
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0: I look at, especially on the defensive side of the ball, is who do you have to game plan around? 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

0: He's Harry Douglas. I'm Freddie Coleman. It's the Wednesday Brewathon, known as Freddie and Harry on ESPN Radio, the ESPN app, and Sirius XM Channel 80. This is a perfect song involving those giving more motivation, the Patrick Mahomes and the Kansas City Chiefs. Now, the NFL has their top 100 as selected by the players, and in 2026, they have Patrick Mahomes, HD, 18th out of the top 100. Last year, the superstar quarterback that he is and will be for a while was ranked number 5. Voters this year were discouraged by the idea of Patrick Mahomes returning the form after tearing his ACL last year and getting ready for week one this year.
1: Yeah, the disrespect is at an all-time high when it comes to Patrick Mahomes. I still believe he's the best quarterback in the game. And Freddie, Patrick Mahomes, he's not going to sweat about any of this. You know what he's going to say? Bear with me, ladies and gentlemen. You peasants, how dare all of you disrespect me in this manner? 3-time Super Bowl champion, 3-time Super Bowl MVP, 2-time NFL MVP, Offensive Player of the Year, first player in NFL history to cross the $500 million mark. Annually, he's making $63 million per year, which is the highest in the league.
0: Mm-hmm.
1: 5 Super Bowl appearances, 7 AFC Championship game appearances. You peasants, how dare you look down on me after I've given you an opportunity. I tore my ACL last year so y'all can have an opportunity. And this is how you repay me. You peasants, how dare you?
0: I feel like I'm in an episode.
1: He's not gonna get mad.
0: I feel like an episode of Game of Thrones.
1: You know how you just disappointed in folks? Like you're not angry. You're just disappointed in them. Mm-hmm. So that's Patrick Mahomes right now. He's disappointed in everyone that they feel this way at this time.
0: Right.
1: All the stuff I just read off, Patrick Mahomes is probably saying to himself, "You peasants."
0: He's gonna say, "You peasants, and you will pay for your insolence. You will pay for your opinions. You will pay with your lives in football. You may have knocked me down the top 100 list, but you'll never take away my superstardom when it comes to Patrick Mahomes." Believe me, he won't say it outwardly. He doesn't have to. When you're a lion, you don't lay down with sheep. That's one of my favorite Freddie-isms.
1: Eagle doesn't argue with a chicken.
0: Absolutely.
1: Damn near can barely fly.
0: He is not going to argue with this. He's going to look at that and say, number 18, huh? Why would you give two specific guys that kind of motivation if you're NFL players when it comes to Patrick Mahomes ranked number 18th on your list and Lamar Jackson of Baltimore Ravens ranked number 69? Why would you do that? What do you think the end game is going to be working well for you when those two guys who have won multiple MVPs, two elite quarterbacks, do you actually think that end game is going to work in your favor, giving those two dudes extra motivation that they'll never claim publicly? But on the inside, they're going to say, all right, I guess I got to do this to you again, and you're going to pay with your football lives as far as we're concerned.
1: Freddie, sometimes things just don't make sense. But I also heard from the pastor in church one day, stop trying to figure out why it doesn't make sense. Sometimes it's meant for you not even know. You don't want to know. This is one of those things right here. I don't even know.
0: Mm-hmm.
1: I don't want to know why they voted Patrick Mahomes at this number.
0: Put it this way. We don't have to worry about knowing why they came up with that designation for him. I know what I do know. He's going to play like his hair is on fire again. And also, same goes for Lamar Jackson, where they were picked among the top 100 players.
1: You seen King Jaffe when somebody said his son works? My son works?
0: Mm-hmm. Well, they're going to work.
1: That's
0: all
1: how
0: right.
1: Mahomes going to be looking at everybody.
0: How are we looking when it comes to the top 6 Harrys of all time? We had the top 6 Comas last week. That top 6
2: Rich
0: is next.
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14: I'm Christine Lisi. Even some extra rest wasn't enough for Pirates ace Paul Skeens to pull out of his recent rough stretch. He gave up three runs, walked four batters in just four and a third innings, pulled after 81 pitches today against the Tigers. Sixth time this season he failed to go at least five innings. Pittsburgh did rally from a 3-1 deficit thanks to a pair of solo homers from Rafael Flores Jr. Tigers and Pirates tied at three, bottom 10.
15: Now the Santa, the 1-2, swing and a drive, deep right field. If it's fair, the Pirates will win this game. He's done it! Brandon Lau wins it! What a thrilling come-from-behind win!
14: Final call on 93.7, the fan of Pittsburgh's 4-3 victory. NFL, Charger center Tyler Biadasz, with damage to his ACL and additional injuries to his left knee, sidelined indefinitely, had an MRI. He'll meet with more doctors for additional clarity on the injuries. The Seahawks, addressing one of their biggest question marks, plan to sign former Cowboys cornerback Trayvon Diggs to a one-year contract.
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5: This is Freddie and Harry.
0: Who are going to be our top six superheroes? HD, who you got at number six?
1: I definitely have to mention someone who's not afraid to get wet and go in deep depths of the water. I'm going with Aquaman.
0: Okay.
16: Wait, Aquaman?
1: Aquaman.
0: Yeah.
16: Well, he's Hispanic now?
1: I'm speaking Spanish.
16: Atlantis.
1: I was speaking Spanish a little bit.
16: Water.
1: Silencio, por favor. Listen, Aquaman, he goes to the deep depths of the water. He's not scared to go as far as he can, okay? So that's why I have him on the list. Okay. He is not scared to get wet. He's going to go save anything in that water. Give me Aquaman.
0: Well, I hope he's not scared to get wet, considering his name is Aquaman. If he's scared to get wet, that's a problem.
17: He lives in the water.
0: Yeah, exactly. If you're scared of the water and your name is Aquaman, that's a terrible superhero.
1: That's my choice.
0: My name is Aquaman. Go save them in the water.
1: No,
0: I'm good.
1: We're going Agua. We're going Agua,
0: man.
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6: I'm Christine Lisi. The Chargers could be dealing with a long-term absence on their overhauled interior offensive line. Center Tyler Biadasz out indefinitely with damage to his ACL and additional injuries to his left knee. He will be meeting with additional doctors. Baseball. Rafael Flores Jr. hit 2 solo home runs to help force extra innings. Brandon Lau, walk-off homer, bottom 10. Pirates defeated the Tigers 4-3. Pittsburgh ace Paul Skeens, though, despite the extra rest, failed to go 5 innings for a 6th time this season. Gave up 3 runs, 5 hits, 4 walks in 4 1/3. He was pulled after 81 pitches. ESPN baseball insider Jeff Passan.
7: Look, there's a lot going on with Paul Skeens right now. His delivery is absolutely different than what we've seen in the past. So there are mechanical questions, and there are also questions about his conditioning because he started earlier throwing this year than he has in the past because of the World Baseball Classic, and so there might be some fatigue in play here as well.
6: Dallas's 8 Easy Fudd, number 1 overall pick in the WNBA draft, will miss the rest of the season after undergoing a knee procedure.
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6: I'm Christine Lisi. This just in, 2-time Pro Bowl defensive tackle Vita Vea agreed on a 1-year, $30 million extension with the Buccaneers, tying him to Tampa for 2 more seasons. He requested a trade at the start of training camp, but the Bucs never considered dealing him. The Chargers waiting for word on center Tyler Biadasz. He's out indefinitely after sustaining damage to his ACL and additional injuries to his left knee during yesterday's joint practice. He'll meet with additional doctors to try and get more clarity on the injuries. ESPN NFL analyst Booger McFarland.
7: The center is a key position. It's the center of the offensive line. It makes all the calls. Depending on your quarterback, it may set the protection. So this is a huge deal. I think as long as their 2 tackles are going to be healthy, though, they can make up for this. But make no mistake whatsoever, losing a starting center, the middle of the offense, somebody who's going to help your quarterback make all the calls and set the protection, that's no small deal.
6: Baseball, it was not the start the Pirates or ace Paul Skeens had hoped for after a few days of extra rest. Skeens, amid the toughest stretch of his career, 3 runs, 5 hits, 5 strikeouts, 4 walks, and only 4 1/3 innings, pulled after just 81 pitches. Second time this season he's failed to exceed 85 pitches in back-to-back starts. Pittsburgh did rally to pull out a 4-3 victory over Detroit on Brandon Lau's walk-off home run, bottom 10. Kobe Clemens drove in 3 runs in the Twins' 6-4 victory over the Braves. White Sox blanked the Cubs 3-0. 2 hits, 3 RBI for Braden Montgomery. Mets doubled up the Padres 4-2. San Diego's up 1.5 on Arizona for the final NL wildcard spot. The Diamondbacks and Red Sox tied at 5, top 9 from Fenway.
8: Hey, it's your resident Super Bowl champ, Chris Kennedy. 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So will they be able to live up to the hype? It's on Sportsmanlike, 6 a.m. Eastern, right here on ESPN Radio, ESPN2, and ESPNU.
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0: up. Those guys, I think, are going to eat in this defense along Ed Oliver. If they're able to do that, then they can win those 17 to 13 games. Every game won't have to be 31-30 or 34-30. That defense, will, be, if they are able to lead the way and be an attacking unit, making plays all over the place at three levels, that'll be a successful, maybe back to winning AFC East Division season for the Buffalo Bills. So what does our midweek check-in have to do with Caitlin Clark, Harry Dulles' Atlanta Braves, as well as Major League Baseball's Shohei Ohtani? This is Freddie and Harry.
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13: I'm Christine Lisi. In a back-and-forth game from Fenway Park, the Diamondbacks, who rallied from an early two-run deficit, blew a late three-run lead, are up 7-5 on the Red Sox, bottom 10. Gabriel Moreno's driven in two runs, as has pinch hitter Lars Nootbaar. Ben Rice, 2-for-2 with a home run, number 34 on the season. He and the Yankees leading the Orioles 3-1, top of the third. Yandy Diaz with a two-run blast. That's put the Rays up 2-1 on the Blue Jays, top of the fourth. A two-run shot for Luis Arraez has upped the Phillies' lead to 3-0 on the Marlins, top of the sixth from Philadelphia. Pirates ace Paul Skeens, despite extra rest, stayed in his recent funk. 3 runs, 5 hits, 4 walks in 4 1/3. 6th time this season he's failed to go at least 5 innings. Rafael Flores Jr. hit a pair of solo

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1: Y'all better pray. And the Braves don't win this series this weekend.
0: It's okay. My team's not winning.
1: I just hope
0: series.
1: We don't give another one away like we gave to the New York Yankees.
0: Well, that's okay. Either way, that was then. This is coming now. Up. So there. He is Harry Douglas. Hit him on the socials at HDouglas83. I'm Freddie Coleman. You can do the same at Coleman ESPN. It's the Wednesday Groove-a-thon known as Freddie and Harry, presented by Progressive Insurance. In other news, so that's why the Boston Celtics traded Jaylen Brown to the Philadelphia 76ers. And why are people getting on South Carolina quarterback Lenore Sellers for getting ready to graduate earlier than anticipated? 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
5: Christine Lisi, the American League leading Rays, now with a 7-2 lead on the Blue Jays. Top of the fifth, Yandy Diaz with a two-run homer. Richie Palacios, a two-run double. Junior Caminero, a hit, an RBI, and a run scored. 34th home run on the season for Ben Rice. Yankees leading the Orioles 3-2, top of the fourth. Phillies 3, Marlins 1, top of the seventh. Luis Arraez 2-for-3. He's driven in a run and scored another. Cardinals with a 2-0 lead on the Reds, top of the fifth. Matthew Liberatore has given up just one hit on the night. The Mariners coming off last night's 22-0 embarrassment, a 4-0 on the Brewers' bottom one. Even some extra days of rest, not enough for Pirates ace Paul Skeens to pull out of his recent rough stretch. He gave up 3 runs, he walked 4 batters in just 4 1/3 innings, pulled after 81 pitches today against the Tigers. Second straight start, he failed to exceed 85 pitches. Pittsburgh did rally from a 3-1 deficit thanks to a pair of solo home runs from Rafael Flores Jr. Tigers and Pirates tied at 3, bottom